Colorectal cancer, a leading cause of death in the U.S., usually begins with the growth of benign polyps. The good news is that polyps can be avoided with a high-fiber diet. The Adventist Health Study found that eating legumes at least three times a week, or brown rice once a week, reduced the risk of colon polyps by about 40%. Whole grains and legumes, such as garbanzos, beans, and lentils, are an excellent source of fiber. A high-fiber diet is another ageless advantage.

0: 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Ang Salita ng Buhay, inspirational Bible-based messages that bring light to every listener. 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
2: 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In other words, those who regularly enjoyed raw leafy greens lessened their risk of death. Isn't that reason enough to add a salad to your dinner plans? A green salad is another ageless advantage.
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Reasoning from the Scriptures, thought-provoking discussions on biblical truths. Revelation of Hope, unveiling the prophecies of the Bible and God's ultimate plan. 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

0: Much has happened in the Philippines in the last 5 years, from evangelistic series to free healthcare and the ending of a terrorist organization. Adventist World Radio praises the miracles that God has done here, and much of it is due to our volunteers at our radio stations. For the last 3 years, Cesar Baticos has been one of our broadcasters on the island of Mindoro. Cesar loves telling others about the same joy he experienced when first hearing about Jesus on AWR.
1: Naglingkod po ako sa bayan ng Rojas ng almost 24 years.
0: He was a good mayor and would always help others when he could. His people were happy. In his spare time, he loved listening to his radio. It was a time of peace for him. One day, there was a request for an event in his city. A group called AWR wanted to set up radio broadcasts and evangelistic meetings all over the area. This was fine by him, as it would bring in visitors. But one day, he decided to listen to what this group was saying, and he was impressed with the health program they presented.
1: Mga kantang ibinigay ng Friends for Life, na ako'y mag-bless.
0: Many times, he would listen and sing the words as he worked. A year went by and the AWR team returned for another series of meetings and free medical clinics available to all. Since he enjoyed AWR's broadcast, he welcomed them back with open arms and even took me on a tour of his city and told me that he eagerly wanted to attend the meetings. In the past, he would just listen to AWR's music and medical programs, but at the meeting, he heard about the Sabbath, which confused him, because most Christians worshiped on Sunday. He studied his Bible, and then he remembered his driver was in Israel for a while, so he asked him what he knew about the Sabbath. His driver confirmed that Jews worship on Saturday, because that is what the Bible says. The mayor became convinced he needed to be baptized into the Seventh-day Adventist Church. It was at that meeting, on the Sabbath, he happily listened and rejoiced. Then he made a statement for all to hear. At a nearby beach, he was baptized. Now, even though he had made the decision for baptism, his family was not fully yet convinced. However, during the pandemic, suddenly everyone was forced to stay home, and the radio became a necessity. In Mindoro, AWR speaker Pastor Robert Tulay started a revelation series that would air daily over the course of a couple weeks. Cesar encouraged his family to listen to the AWR program every day with him. His wife had no choice, as he had the volume up high every time the broadcast came on. But the more she listened, the more interested she became, as the prophecies and signs of the Bible were made clear. Then, one day, she joined him for one of the broadcasts. The Bible messages even piqued the interest of the children. Upon learning about this family's interests, the broadcasters began visiting their home to help answer their questions. After 2 months of home visits and Bible studies, the whole family decided to get baptized. In the jungle, in the back of a truck filled with water, his wife and children joined him as they officially became part of the Adventist family.
1: Amen.
0: In 2023, during the Christ for Europe initiative, he preached a prophecy series in Paris, France, and many are preparing for baptism. Once the gospel message impresses a heart, there is no limit to how many souls can be reached. 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But we cannot do it alone.
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2: We were a group of women outside the city gate by the river at a place of prayer. Lydia, a dealer in purple cloth from Thyatira, was also there. Two men came along and started to speak to us and asked to join us in prayer. We later learned that they were Paul and Silas. The Lord opened Lydia's heart to heed Paul's message. She and all the members of her household were baptized. Another day, Paul and Silas were on their way to a place of prayer. They were met by a female slave who had a spirit in her that could predict the future. She earned a lot of money for her owners by fortune telling. She followed us and shouted at us. This was disrupting, and so Paul ordered the spirit out of her. When her owners realized that their chance of making money was gone, they dragged Paul and Silas to the authorities, and they were put in prison.
3: At around midnight, these two very positive prisoners named Paul and Silas were praying and singing hymns to God. The rest of us were listening to them. Suddenly, there was a violent earthquake and the prison shook. All the prison doors flew open and everyone's chains came loose. The jailer woke up, saw all the doors open and drew his sword to kill himself. He thought all the prisoners had escaped, but Paul assured him and shouted that he should not harm himself. The jailer called for lights, rushed in and lay in front of them, trembling. The jailer accepted Jesus Christ, and his whole family was baptized.

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Bound by the tempter, condemned by his lies, I believed there was no way out. Then the word and the spirit cut through like a knife, and

shatter my faith, turning my hope into fear. Whispers of shame keep on calling my name, but deep in my spirit I hear words of assurance like grace on the wind.

0: apostles and light who listened in.
1: It was around noon when Peter went up to the roof to pray. It was here that Peter had a vision about a large sheet containing a mix of unclean animals, representing God's affirmation of the diversity of peoples in the growing church.
2: We had heard that Peter was staying at the house of Simon the Tanner and were instructed by Cornelius the centurion to go out and find him.
1: While Peter was still thinking about the vision, the Holy Spirit told him to go downstairs because three men were looking for him. Peter went down and told the men that he was the one they were looking for.
2: We then told Peter that Cornelius the centurion had been told by an angel that Peter would come and see him at his house. So, unbeknown to Peter, Cornelius was already expecting his visit to Caesarea.
1: What happened here was quite unusual, just the fact that Peter entered the house. Remember that it was against the law for a Jew to associate with or visit a Gentile.
2: Cornelius told Peter how 3 days earlier he had been praying in his house when an angel had appeared before him.
1: Peter shared with Cornelius his new understanding that God does not show favoritism and is the Lord of all. This was a real turning point. From this point on, the gospel was also given among other people groups, and it all started out with prayer and fasting and a vision.
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1: Sorry, we are not hiring.
2: What's wrong with me? I can't find a job.
3: 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Prayer still works. Adventists care.

0: I thought that I had left the past behind. But there are many who wanted me dead.
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2: Hi, I'm Cammie, and this is AWR 360.

Since the 70s, the New People's Army has caused problems all over the island of Mindanao. Many youth wanting change joined in hopes of overturning the government. One of them was Rivo. From a young age, Rivo felt the government was evil. He wanted a revolution to give power to the masa, the common people. In order to do that, he joined the NPA. Talented and brilliant in the ways of war, many of his fellow NPA soldiers took notice and soon made him a leader. Ambush after ambush, win after win, he became a hero to his rebel group. The military took notice and made a major push to capture him. In 2005, Rivo's group made a daring attack on an army base, striking when there were only two soldiers on the base, as the rest had gone to town for supplies. All the weapons were taken. Those soldiers who were in town were reprimanded and removed from their positions. One of those soldiers was a man named Durius. Now jobless, he was furious and vowed to kill the man responsible. For several years, he secretly hunted Commander Rivo, but never succeeded in finding him. Many other military officials were involved in the operation to kill Rivo and his men. One of these officials, named Rosette, was a Seventh-day Adventist. One day, he went out into the jungle alone, searching for Rivo.

0: However, he fell prey to an ambush, and as a leader, Rosette was taken hostage. Commander Revo saw potential to use him for information and an asset. Rosette stood firm and never betrayed any information. In fact, he would constantly tell the group about Christ. Even after torture and beatings, Rosette did not curse them, but remained unyielding.
1: I began to wonder, what is the Adventist Church?
0: For 5 years, Rosette was held prisoner until Revo realized he would not be swayed. No longer useful, he was killed.
1: He suffered torture, yet still spoke about Jesus. He suffered torture, yet still spoke about Jesus.
0: For years, this thought continued to torment him, until one day, he stumbled upon a new radio program by AWR. He listened every time it was on. It reminded him of Rosette. Commander Revo began to wonder, what is this SDA church? He wanted to know even more, but he knew he couldn't just walk into a radio station. Then again, he felt shame for killing Rosette and thought the radio broadcasters wouldn't want to talk to him anyway. A year later, as Revo continued to listen to the broadcasts, he finally felt what he was doing was wrong. He made the decision to give up fighting and went to his wife and kids to try and live a normal life, secretly concealing his identity. As time passed, a pastor named Romano held an evangelistic meeting in the area. Many lay evangelists met with the people at their homes and held small Bible studies. One of the homes they visited was Revo's. As they talked, Revo immediately realized Pastor Romano was the same faith as Rosette and the radio programs that he had grown to love. Revo requested more Bible studies, and as the Holy Spirit worked on his heart, he was convinced he had to reveal his ruthless past. Pastor Romano was shocked, but happy his life was changed. They continued to study, and finally Revo said, "I need to be baptized."

0: I was thankful for the Lord's forgiveness. However, there was someone else there who knew who I really was.
1: Darius was one of the soldiers who had lost their jobs during Revo's daring attack. Now, right in front of him, was the man he had spent years searching for and had vowed to kill.
2: I forgive you.
1: Darius had changed. He had also been taking Bible studies from Pastor Romano, and as he learned about Jesus, his heart was softened. Christ's love had taken the place

0: Active elder at the New Batangan Church. Both he and Darius are currently preparing Mindanao for a new evangelistic series. 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

0: what to do. How should I bring up this baby? I don't even know how to take care of myself.
1: Every child is a gift from heaven. It's the start of a new life. Adventists care.
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0: mind natin, anong doon kaagad sa Panginoon eh. 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Ibalik ko kay Sis Pam.
1: Okay, so thank you so much. Wow, I have a lot of gleanings, no? And I love the closing statement of Dr. Irelyn, no? Na us being Christ-centered, God-centered, whenever or kung meron tayong problema, if we are problematic, if we are in chaos, no? Just seek and reach out to Him, no? Disclaimer pala, there are so many different kinds of meditation, di ba, Dr. Irelyn? We have the mantra meditation, transcendental meditation,
0: yeah.
1: Meditation. The meditation that Dr. Irelyn Gabin is talking about is when you have a deeper, closer, meaningful, prayerful relationship with the Lord. Right, Dr. Irelyn?
0: Yeah, thank you for that. Yeah, maraming klase ng meditation eh. Pero yung spiritual meditation, yun talaga yung makakatulong sa atin ng napakahusay.
1: Meron actually nag-comment dito at sabi niya si Ma'am Alin Marquez, ano na nga yung sabi ni Ma'am Alin Marquez, ay sabi niya dito, ay si Chona Arellano, sabi niya, thanks sa mga naririnig ko, nakaka-release po ng bigat ng dibdib sa aking anxiety disorder na nagpapahirap sa akin.
0: Amen.
1: So, continue on listening, Ma'am Chona Arellano. 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
1: 8 to 9, right here sa AWR 89.1. 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Nagpapasalamat kay Dr. Irelyn Gabin at sa inyong lahat po.
3: 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Huwag palalampasin ang Mindful Chats. Every Monday, Wednesday, Friday, and Saturday, 8 to 9 p.m. Kasama si Dr. Lalaine Alfanoso at Pam De Castro. Your mind, your strength, mental health matters.

A number of years ago, in fact, in 1965, I was a student missionary on the Amazon River. And we spent the entire summer, 3 months, on a mission launch traveling up and down the Amazon. The Amazon is the second longest river in the world. The Nile is the longest river, but the Amazon drains more water than any other river in the world. The Amazon travels 4,000 miles. It winds its way through the jungles of, starting up in the mountains, actually, of Peru and Colombia, winding its way through the jungles of Brazil, coming down to the mouth of the Amazon, which is 110 miles wide at the very mouth of the Amazon. It's just an amazingly fantastic river. We spent the summer there traveling on the Lucero 6, which was a mission launch, and traveling to villages, providing medical care, and preaching in the evenings. Now, it was on the Amazon that I learned to pull teeth. I watched the dentist pull teeth on a number of occasions, and we didn't have any Novocaine or anesthesia in those days. Any dental people here tonight? I may have one or two. And we took the people up and put them on a little stool, and I'd sit them down, and I watched the dentist do this for a number of extractions, and I'd sit people down on a little stool and put their head on my lap. I knew two Portuguese words at that time, obra and fecha. Obra means open, and fecha means close. And I remember the first lady that I pulled her teeth, she opened her mouth and every tooth was black. And I looked around and I said, now which ones do I pull? So I said, this one looks worse. I pulled it and then pulled the second and a third, called my colleague, the dentist, over to look, and he just smiled and said, Mark, you just pulled three wrong teeth. But you know, the amazing thing about the Amazon River is this. As the Amazon winds its way down through the mountains, as it winds its way down to the northern part of Brazil in the city of Manaus, it is joined by the Rio Negro. Now, the Amazon is quite muddy, it's quite dirty, but the Rio Negro is black and silky black, and this is one of the wonders of the world. These two mighty streams come together, the muddy Amazon and the silky black Rio Negro, and they flow together for 4 miles. And as you fly over this, you look down and you see this amazing natural wonder that thousands of tourists come to see, these two mighty streams, these two mighty rivers flowing together. We've been studying two great rivers of truth in this series. Jesus of the sanctuary is the dying lamb, and Jesus is the living priest. He is the Christ that died for us and the Christ that lives for us. He is the Jesus that hung on the cross for us and the Jesus that intercedes in the sanctuary above for us. He is the Jesus that wore the crown of thorns and the Jesus that wears the crown of glory. Jesus is our dying lamb and Jesus is our living priest. The book of Hebrews in the New Testament is the singular book in the Bible that focuses on Jesus as our living priest. And as we dig into the theme of Christ's priesthood tonight, we're going to take a new look at this book of Hebrews and discover the majesty of Christ. The theme of the book of Hebrews is Jesus is better. The sacrifice of Christ is better than the sacrifice of bulls, goats, and lambs. The priesthood of Christ in heaven is better than any priesthood on earth. And the tabernacle in heaven is better than any earthly tabernacle. If you understand what I have just said, it will save you from 1,000 heresies. There is no amount of works that can save us. Jesus Christ is our dying lamb. No matter how many times you and I come to God with our good works, they are insufficient because the Bible says, by grace are you saved through faith. It is the what? Gift of God and not of yourselves. But second, the Bible says in 1 Timothy 2, verse 5, there is one mediator between God and man. And who is he? Christ Jesus. Do we need to kneel before an earthly priest? Our priest is in heaven. But here's something that many evangelical Christians are going to be deceived over.
They are looking for a new temple to be built in Jerusalem. But here is the simple principle. We are not looking for a temple on earth, but we're looking to the temple in heaven. Because it's the temple in heaven where Christ dwells. It's there where his high priestly ministry is. The theme of the book of Hebrews is Jesus is better. His sacrifice is better. His priesthood is better. His ministry is better. Jesus, that great high priest, stands before the universe for you and for me. Now, the basic question is this. What is Jesus' work in the heavenly sanctuary? What is Jesus doing now there in heaven? And how does the ministry of Christ in the heavenly sanctuary powerfully impact my life today? What difference does Jesus' ministry in the heavenly sanctuary have for a woman who is so depressed she doesn't want to get out of bed in the morning? What impact does Jesus' ministry in the heavenly sanctuary have on a teenager that's lying on the railroad tracks and wants to commit suicide? What impact does Jesus' ministry have in the heavenly sanctuary on a person that's been just diagnosed with cancer and that cancer has become malignant and it's metastasized in their body? What impact does Jesus' ministry in the heavenly sanctuary have for a person that is being consumed with debt and they can't pay their debts? I want to walk with you tonight with Jesus through the heavenly sanctuary. And we want to see how Christ has an impact and his ministry has an impact on our lives today. I know that the Spirit of God is going to touch somebody in here tonight. That the Spirit of God is going to move upon your life. That the Spirit of God is going to touch you. That you're going to walk out of here tonight with new hope, with new meaning, with new purpose in your life. And that Jesus Christ will make a difference in your life. The Bible says in Hebrews 8, verse 3, read it with me, please. For every high priest is ordained to offer gifts and sacrifices. Therefore, it is necessary that this one also have something to offer. So to qualify as a high priest, you must have two things. What were the two things that you have to qualify as a high priest? What does the text say? Gifts and sacrifices. So Jesus, before the throne of God in heaven, offers before the entire universe the gift of his love, and he offers the sacrifice of his life. Now, can't I present my own gifts? Can't I come with my righteousness? Can't I say, oh Lord, look what I donated to the church. Look at the times I served the church. Lord, look at all that I have done. Whatever gift I come to God with, that gift is not sufficient enough. Because God demands absolute perfection. If there's anything less than perfection in your life, you'll be eternally lost. Because the Bible says the wages of sin is what? Death. So if I come to God with my own gifts, trying to offer the perfection of my life, which is imperfect, sin polluted, that's eternal death. But Jesus stands before the throne of God as my great high priest, offering the perfection of his life in my behalf. And it is in Christ we're saved. It is in Christ's righteousness that we're saved. And before the whole universe, Jesus says, this man is one of mine. This woman is one of mine. And he presents the perfection of his life for me, for you. This is the greatness of God. This is the mightiness of God. Notice the Bible says in Isaiah 40, 59, verse 2, your iniquities, what's another word for iniquities, everybody? What is that? Sins. Your iniquities have separated between you and your God, and your sins have hid his face from you that he will not hear. So sin separates us from God. Our unrighteous lives condemn us to eternal death. But Jesus Christ our Lord, by his grace, redeems us. His perfect life on earth enabled him to have victory over Satan. Every single thing that Satan threw at him, Jesus, by faith and trust in the Father, was an overcomer. His death on the cross was that perfect life sacrificed on the cross for you and me, every drop of blood poured out. But let me ask you this question. If Christ died on the cross,
but never was resurrected from the dead, would we be saved? It takes not only a dying lamb, it takes also a what, everybody? A living priest. I remember one day I was preaching in Moscow. I was in the Kremlin. 6,500 people in the first session, 6,500 people in the second session, 13,000 a night coming every night to the Kremlin. And there, as I talked about the resurrection of Christ, I pointed out that I had visited the day before in Red Square, Lenin's tomb and the mausoleum of Lenin. And I stood there looking within that glass enclosure, and I saw the embalmed body of Lenin. And I said to the Russian audience, Lenin is in his tomb, but Christ is alive. Christ is alive. And the audience began to shout back, Christ is alive. Christ is alive. And then one man stood up. He was an ardent communist. And he said, but Lenin, we're followers of Lenin. Bring us back to communism. And the audience just broke out and said, carry him out, carry him out, carry him out. Because they wanted the living Christ. They wanted Jesus to change their lives. And atheism can't change a person's life. You see, the Russians had the highest abortion rate in the world. By the time a woman was 45 years old, she had 7 abortions. The Russians under atheism had the highest alcoholism rate. They had the highest suicide rate, because when there's no hope after the grave, when death is a dark hole in the ground, when it's a long night without a morning, there is no hope. But Jesus lived for us. Jesus died for us. Jesus was resurrected for us. And Jesus is alive in heaven now to provide for you and me the strength and the courage to face life. Now, the high priest must have a gift and a sacrifice. He has the gift of his love. He has the sacrifice of his life. But there's something else about the priest. Hebrews 5, verse 1. Every high priest taken from among men is ordained for men in things pertaining to God, that he may offer both gifts and sacrifices for sins. So if the high priest is going to offer the gift and sacrifice for sin, if he's going to do that, there are two things that qualify him to do that. Every high priest is taken from among men and is ordained for men. So the high priest has to be taken from among men, and he has to be ordained for men. We have one before the throne of God who understands us, because he walked in our footsteps. Jesus tabernacled in human flesh. Do you get tired? He was tired too. Do you get weary? He was weary too. Does your heart break at times? His heart was broken too. Do you suffer pain at times? He suffered pain as the nails were driven through his hands and the crown of thorns was jammed upon his head. We have one. Our high priest was taken from among men so he could represent us before the throne of God. That's why the Bible says in Hebrews 4, verse 14 to 16, read it with me together. Seeing then that we have a great high priest. Hold it. What's the first word? Seeing. Second word? Then. When your heart is broken, when tears run down your face, when you feel you can't go on another day, when the sin's grip on you seems to be strangling you, when you are shackled with habits you can't break, the Bible says, seeing then, look away from yourself to the great high priest in heaven. We have a great high priest who's passed through the heavens, Jesus, the Son of God, because he is there before the throne of God, because he understands us, he can impart to us power and strength for living. Let us hold fast our confession. For we do not have a high priest who cannot sympathize with our weaknesses, but was in all points tempted as we are, yet without sin. In every temptation that you have ever experienced or will ever experience, Jesus has faced that for you. We have access to the throne of God. We have access to the most holy place of the heavenly sanctuary. The Bible says, let us therefore come boldly. That word means confidently in the Greek language, the original language in the New Testament. Let us therefore come confidently to the throne of grace, that we may obtain mercy and find grace to help in time of need. Anybody here have a time of need tonight? Anybody have a time of need? Well, the Bible says, let us come to the throne of grace, that we can find help and strength in the time of need.
Here is the marvelous truth of the book of Hebrews. We have access. We have access to the throne room of God. We have access to strength. We have access to power. We have access to Christ's ability to transform our lives. Now, our text says really five things. Jesus, our great high priest, number one, is alive. He's in heaven. Number two, he's the divine Son of God. He is the one that existed with the Father from all eternity. Number three, our text says he understands our weaknesses. He knows where we are frail. Number four, he was tempted in all points as we are. Number five, he invites us to come confidently before his throne and find grace to help in times of need. Why do we struggle on our own? Why do we carry heavy burdens when he offers to carry them for us? Why are our hearts filled with worry and anxiety and fear? Why are our lives so weak when they could be so strong? We have divine access. Now, the high priest's dress was remarkable, and the scripture tells us in both Exodus and the book of Numbers about the significance of the dress of the high priest. When the high priest was dressed, he first was washed, and then after being washed, he was a white robe, linen robe, was placed upon him from his shoulders to his ankles. That white linen robe, of course, represents the righteousness of Christ. Our high priest is perfectly righteous and never sinned. Secondly, you'll notice here that the high priest wore an ephod or a blue robe. That blue robe was a robe signifying obedience. Blue always signifies obedience. So righteousness through faith in Christ often also leads us to live the obedient life of Christ. Notice what's on this robe, pomegranates and bells, pomegranates and bells. Has anybody ever cut a pomegranate? If you've cut a pomegranate, what's inside that pomegranate? Seeds. And what else with the seeds? Red. So the seed represents the word of God. The red represents the blood of Christ. So the righteousness of Christ in the linen robe leads us to be obedient, the blue robe, that leads us to share the word of God and the righteousness and the blood of Christ. And notice here, the bells have tongues, they speak. And so God, Jesus, is saying to us, my righteousness is perfect. I've lived the obedient life. I've shared the word of God. And I want to speak his greatness and his love to the whole universe. But then you look at the purple, the ephod here, indicating royalty, with its golden strands, with its purple and blue, indicating royalty. So Jesus, the divine Son of God, who lived that perfect, obedient life, witnessing to the world, both in his life and death and resurrection, now stands as our high priest with this purple robe there before the throne of God, the royal robe. On his head, there is holiness to the Lord. Now, there's something significant that we want to spend a little time on, and that is there were 12 precious gems on his breast. This is called the breastplate. On the breast were the names of the 12 tribes of Israel. What significance does that have? Jesus, the divine Son of God, walks before the throne of God with the names of the 12 tribes of Israel on them. He bears their names on his heart before God's throne. Here's the incredible good news. Your name is on the heart of Christ. Whatever you go through, you are in his heart. You are in his mind. He understands you. Your name is on his heart. But there's something else here. The names of the children of Israel were also written on gems on each shoulder. Why the names on the heart? Why the names on the shoulder?
names on the heart to indicate how much you mean to him, names on the heart to indicate how much you love him, names on the shoulder to indicate that he's going to bear you up. He is not going to allow you to fall. He's not going to allow you to stumble. He is going to bear you up. We have a high priest who is righteous, a high priest who is obedient, a high priest who witnesses to the universe, a high priest who bears our name on his heart, a high priest who will hold us up and strengthen us. That's a hallelujah. That's something to say hallelujah about. Our high priest is a mighty indeed high priest. You know, during the Civil War, Abraham Lincoln really had this great burden for the ending of the war. He got reports of the bloodshed, the thousands that died at the Battle of Gettysburg, the Battle of Antietam, the Battle of Richmond, and it really was burdening his heart. One day, a young soldier whose father had been killed in the Battle of Gettysburg and whose brother had been killed in the Battle of Gettysburg, this soldier had gotten a letter from his mother. And the mother said, "Son, I've lost my husband. I've lost your brother. Son, I don't want to lose you. And son, there's nobody to plant the crops. Nobody at all to plant the crops. Son, can't you come home from the war? Can't you come and comfort a mother who's lost a husband and a son? Can't you in any way come home and help us with the farm? We may starve." That soldier got a leave of absence from his commander. But the only way that he could be relieved from his responsibility was to get the signature of Abraham Lincoln. So the soldier came here to the Capitol. And this young soldier approached the gates. And the guard said, "Who do you want to see?" And the soldier said, "I want to see Abraham Lincoln. My mother sent me a letter. My father was killed in the Battle of Gettysburg. My brother was killed in the Battle of Gettysburg. I need to see the president." "Son, go back to the war where you belong. You're not seeing the president. He's too busy." So the young soldier left. It was late in the afternoon. Not far from the Capitol, he sat on the bench and began to cry. A young boy walked by, young boy 9 or 10 years old, and he saw the soldier crying, and he sat next to him, and he said, "Well, why are you crying, soldier?" And the young boy and the soldier said, "Because my father was killed in the war. My brother was killed in the war." "Why are you crying, soldier?" I can understand that." "Because I need to go home to help my mother. But I need a signature from the president." The little boy took the soldier by the hand. He said, "I think I can help you." And they walked back to the Capitol. Don't get ahead of me in my story. They walked back to the Capitol, and the guards looked at the young boy, and they looked at the soldier holding his hand, and he walked right in. He came in. There were guards at the entrance of the president's office, and he walked right in to the president, and he said, "Daddy, Daddy, I got a friend here. He wants to tell you a story." And Todd Lincoln, the president's son, didn't have to beg or plead to see his father, because the son knew the father so intimately, and he took that soldier by the hand right into the Capitol. Jesus wants to hold your hand. Jesus wants to hold your hand. Jesus wants to take you into the presence of the living God. And there in the presence of God, your sins are forgiven. There in the presence of God, you can lay down your burdens. There in the presence of God, you can lay down your heartache. There in the presence of God, you can lay down your sorrow. We have immediate access to the Father through our Lord and Savior Jesus Christ. The Bible says, Ephesians 2, verse 13 and 18, "But now," when everybody, "now, in Christ Jesus, you who once were far away," I once was far away, "but I have been brought near through the blood of Christ, for he himself is our peace, who has made the two one. He's destroyed the barrier, the dividing wall of hostility, for through him we have what, everybody? We have what, everybody? Do you have access? That which only the high priest
could do. You can do. You can enter the presence of God through Jesus Christ and there find refuge, there find security, there find hope. There's a wonderful statement in a book called Great Controversy that I love. It says, as a priest, Christ is now set down with the Father in his throne. Upon the throne with the eternal, self-existent one is he who hath borne our griefs and carried our sorrows, who is in all points tempted like as we are, yet without sin, that he might be able to succor them that are tempted. If any man sin, we have an advocate with the Father. His intercession is that of a pierced and broken body, of a spotless life. The wounded hands, the pierced side, the marred feet plead for fallen man whose redemption was purchased at such infinite cost. Now think of it. It is the pierced and broken body. It's the spotless life. It's the wounded hands. It's the pierced side. It's the marred feet that plead for fallen man. Now that confuses some people, so let me explain it. Is Jesus up there pleading with the Father, and the Father doesn't want to save us, so Jesus has to be up there saying, oh, Father, please save him. Father, please save him. Is Jesus trying to convince the Father? When the Bible talks about Christ pleading with the pleading in the sanctuary above, what's that talking about? In the controversy between good and evil, a rebel angel rebelled against the government of God. And this angel has condemned us and led us into sin. As this controversy has gone on, the violation of God's law brings death. Christ's righteous life brings life. So Jesus stands in heaven before the entire universe, and he says, before the whole universe, in the light of 10,000 times 10,000 beings, he says, my blood is sufficient. My righteousness is sufficient. These people who have accepted me are safe to bring into my kingdom. So the pleading is not with a father, because the Father loves us as well as the Son loves us. It is a declaration before the universe that his grace is sufficient, his blood is sufficient, his sacrifice is sufficient, that his power is sufficient to save you and save me. Now there in heaven, the scripture tells us that he's tempted in all points like we are, yet without sin. So there's no experience in life that we go through that our heavenly priest has not already experienced in kind and does not understand. Now somebody says, how can that be true? How can Jesus have experienced the temptation of an alcoholic who wants to quit alcohol when Jesus never became a drunkard? How can Jesus experience the withdrawal of a drug addict when every cell in his body, how did Jesus ever face drug addiction? Or, wait a minute, what about a woman who's been divorced and her husband's gone with somebody else and she lies on her bed and cries herself to sleep at night? How did Jesus face that temptation? Or what about the fact of having to have chemotherapy because of cancer and going through that nausea and that pain? How did Jesus experience that? The answer to that question is simply this. When Jesus was tempted in the wilderness and his whole body cried out for food, the physical craving for food that Jesus had was so intense that it was greater than any physical craving that any human being could ever experience, whether it's alcohol, drugs, or anything else. So Christ overcame in the physical area. What about rejection? When Jesus hung on the cross and the nation he came to save at that point turned their back on him, when the disciples forsook him and fled, that was a sword that pierced his heart. When Judas betrayed him, the sword that pierced his heart was greater than any love of a woman for her husband when the sword has pierced her heart, because the greater your capacity to love, the greater your capacity to suffer. So when Judas betrayed him, he had a love for Judas that was so great, he understands what you go through when you've been rejected. What about physical pain? The nails through his hands, the crown of thorns upon his head. The physical pain is greater than any physical pain. So Jesus experienced temptation
in the physical, the mental, the emotional, the spiritual areas greater than we ever could possibly experience. But he overcame all of that for you and me. So he understands us. He understands your sorrow, your heartache, your tears. And he wants to hold you in his arms. He wants to take you into the throne room of the universe. He wants to circle you with the Shekinah glory of God. He wants you to sense his strength. The prophet speaks to men for God. The priest speaks to God for men. And Jesus is there as our great high priest speaking to God for you. He's saying, my Father, this is one of mine. They can take no more temptation. Send them strength right now. They can take no more sorrow. Send them hope right now. Pierce, send the angels to send light to pierce their very darkness. Jesus came from heaven to represent God to men. He returned to heaven to appear in the presence of God. Hebrews 9, verse 24 says, he's in the presence of God. What are the next two words, everybody? What are they? For us. Why is he up there? For us. Because you are valuable to him. Hebrews 7, verse 25. Let's read it together. Therefore, he is also able to save to the uttermost those who come to God through him, since he ever lives to make intercession for them. He saves us to the uttermost. That is to the heights. There's no higher point than the uttermost. He will take you from the guttermost to the uttermost, from the depths of despair to the delights of discipleship. Wherever you find yourself tonight, he will pick you up and give you that strength. He ever lives. He what, everybody? What's the word before lives? What's that word? Ever lives. What does that mean, he ever lives? It means he never stops. He ever lives. For what reason? To make intercession for you. The thing he wants more than anything else is to bring you home. The thing he wants more than anything else is for you to live in heaven with him through all eternity. That is the message of the sanctuary. It's the message of the dying lamb. It's the message of the living priest. The Old Testament priests foreshadowed Christ's priestly ministry. Now let's look there at a few things about that Old Testament priesthood that help us to understand the heavenly priesthood better. When the whole congregation sinned, the elders brought a young bullock. They laid their hands upon the bullock's head. So there was individual sacrifice, but there was also corporate sacrifice for all of Israel. Sin was transferred in type from the people corporately to the substitute, and the bullock must be slain. So Jesus in heaven died not only for those who accept his death, but he died for those that don't accept it. Now, will they have eternal life? Not unless they accept, obviously. But what does it mean that Christ suffered death for every man, every woman? Here's the truth of the matter. If Jesus did not come to earth, earth would have destroyed itself a long time ago. The wickedness, the horror, the heartache, sin is self-destructive. So it is the death of Christ that provides the opportunity for all humanity to live. Accepting his sacrifice by faith allows us to have eternal life. But if it was not for the coming of Jesus to this world would have destroyed itself a long time ago. Now notice Leviticus 4, 16 to 18, the priest that is anointed shall bring of the bullock's blood to the tabernacle of the congregation, and the priest shall dip his finger in some of the blood, and he shall sprinkle it seven times before the Lord. Why seven times before the Lord? We studied it before, because Christ was wounded seven times. His back was flagellated and ripped apart and bled. A crown of thorns was placed upon his head and blood ran down his face. Two, both his hands were nailed to the cross. Three and four, both his feet were placed there. Five and six, a spear pierced his wound in his side. Seven. So they sprinkled it seven times because seven is a symbol of perfection, and Christ's death on the cross provides perfect salvation for all humanity. And he shall put some of the blood upon the horns of the altar, which is before the Lord. That's the tabernacle of the congregation. His salvation is for all humanity. The priest shall make atonement for them, and it shall have forgiven them.
Now notice, it's not simply the lamb that makes the atonement with the death on the cross, but the priest. So we come to the Christ of the cross, but it is Jesus that applies what he did on the cross as we come to our case in heaven. The only people that Jesus can present in heaven before God's throne are those that come to him. The only sins that God can forgive are those that we give him. Just like no sin could be forgiven if the sin was not confessed over the head of the lamb, if the lamb did not die. So confession was a vital part of the plan of salvation. The death of Christ allows us to live once. But as we come and see the magnificence of his love, and we ask for his grace and forgiveness and pardon, our great high priest presents his salvation for us before the very throne of God. Now notice what the scripture says. Blessed are those, can you read it? It's in Psalm, but it's also quoted in Romans 4:7. Read it together with me. Blessed are they whose iniquities are forgiven and whose sins are covered. Now I want to share with you something about this word blessed. Certainly it means at peace. It certainly means contented. It certainly means a sense of harmony. But there's something else about the word blessed. The word blessed comes from a root word that means an inheritance. Do you remember the firstborn received the blessing of the father? So when Jacob had the firstborn, he blessed Jacob. So the word blessing carries with it an inheritance. When we come to Christ and our sins are forgiven, Jesus presents our names before the throne of God, and we have a royal inheritance. We will inherit glory. One day we'll walk on streets of gold. One day we'll live in a land called eternity. One day we'll be there where there's no sickness, suffering, and sorrow. You have a blessing from heaven. Blessed are those whose iniquities are forgiven, whose sins are covered, those who come to the Christ of the cross, those whose names are presented by the high priest. They there have the blessing of the firstborn. You, and who is the firstborn in Scripture? Jesus is the firstborn of every creature. So we have the blessing that the Father put upon Christ. And one day he's going to say, welcome home, children. One day he's going to throw his arms around us. One day he's going to say, sickness and suffering are no more. One day he's going to say, disease and disaster and death are over. One day he's going to say, chaos and calamity are over. One day he's going to say, pestilence and pollution are over. One day he's going to say, welcome home, my children, because his death is sufficient, because his grace is sufficient, because his high priestly ministry is sufficient. Jesus' blood represents his perfect life, and the shed blood shows the life poured out in sacrifice. Beautiful book, Desire of Ages, on the life of Christ. If you don't have it, you should look that up. Get it on the internet. Get it someplace. But Desire of Ages, page 35 on the life of Christ, says Christ was treated as we deserve, that we may be treated as he deserves. He was condemned for our sins in which he had no share, that we might be justified by his righteousness in which we had no share. He suffered the death that was ours, that we might receive the life that was his. By his stripes we are healed. Jesus was treated as a sinner so we can be treated as righteous. Jesus was treated as a man condemned so we could be acquitted. Jesus was treated as one, as a sinner, so we could be treated as one who was deserving of the throne of God. I love what Charles Wesley writes. Arise, my soul, arise. Shake off thy guilty fears. The bleeding sacrifice in my behalf appears. Before the throne, my what stands, everybody? My what? Surety. When I look at myself, there is no way I can be saved. When I look at Jesus, there is no way I can be lost. He is my surety. He is my confidence. He is my assurance. Before the throne, my surety stands. My name is written on his hands. He ever lives above for me to intercede. Who's he interceding for? For me, for you, his all-redeeming love, his precious blood to plead. His blood was shed for all our race, and sprinkled now before the throne of grace. When we come to confess our sin,
In the ancient sanctuary, the blood is transferred from the sinner to the substitute, to the lamb, then from the blood to the sanctuary. And that's where your sin is. You need not bear that guilt. You need not bear that shame. It's in the sanctuary. Hebrews 9, 11 and 12, but Christ being a high priest of good things to come. Don't you like that? He's a high priest of what kind of things, everybody? Good things to come. By a greater and more perfect tabernacle. We are not looking to some earthly tabernacle to be rebuilt. We're looking for a greater and more perfect tabernacle, the heavenly sanctuary, not made with hands. That is to say, not of this building, neither by the blood of goats and calves, but by his own blood. What qualified Christ to enter into heaven's sanctuary? His own blood. He entered in once into the holy place, having obtained eternal redemption for us. Our salvation is in him. Our eternal redemption is in him. You need not fear being lost. Your knees not tremble when you think of the judgment. If we are in Christ and Christ is in us, he says, I obtained eternal redemption for you. Psalm 103, verse 12. You're going to read this text and understand it more differently tonight. Let's read it together. As far as the east is from the west, so far hath he removed our transgressions from us. As far as the east is from the west. Where are your sins tonight? Covered with the blood of Christ in heaven's sanctuary. That's as far as the east is from the west. As far as the north is from the south. You see, either we carry the burden of our own sin, or our sin is there in the sanctuary. Where are your sins just now? It's your privilege to know. Jesus came to preach deliverance to the captives. He came to set at liberty those that are oppressed. We can be free from guilt. The bondage of sin that holds us can be broken. The Christ that died for us is the Christ that lives for us. The Christ that died for us is the Christ that wants to impart power to change your life. You see, guilt and fear and worry make people sick. Worry, anxiety, and fear and hopelessness have led millions to experience major depression, which affects around 20% of the world's population at some time in their lives. Worldwide sales of antidepressants were around 6 billion in 2016. There are over 270 million prescriptions of antidepressants sold in the United States alone each year, but few people consider the downside. 140 million people throughout the world suffer from alcohol-related disorders, and on the average, one person dies by suicide every 40 seconds somewhere in the world, according to the World Health Organization. But is there an answer to depression, to discouragement, to an anxiety? Is there an answer to the chains of sin that so bind us? If you're longing for something you do not have, the answer is in the sanctuary. If there's an aching void within your heart tonight, the answer is in the sanctuary. Would you like to say to Jesus, Jesus, I want to come tonight. For those of you who are watching on Hope Lives 365, I want you to listen carefully and make the decisions in your heart. The first line on the card says, in response to his love, I choose to give my life to Jesus. If you've never fully done that in your life before, but you want to do that in your home, you want to kneel and do that now, you see his grace. If you've never done it before, and you're in this audience, you want to do it, you can do that. Check that box. Second box, I choose to receive his power tonight to overcome something specific in my life. It may be an attitude. It may be lustful thoughts. It may be jealousy. It may be pride. But there's something in your life, and you want to say, Jesus, I need power. I need my high priest to give me power and strength. Check the second box. Thirdly, you may be carrying a heavy burden tonight. I place my burdens, my worries, and anxieties fully in the hands of Christ, my great high priest. If that's your desire, to come with your burdens, to come with your anxieties, just check that box. We're going to lift these up. He knows what they are. He knows your heart. Just check that. Fourth box, I'd like to look forward to following Jesus all the way through Bible baptism or rebaptism. You may have never walked through the water.
You may have never made that full decision for Christ to be baptized, but you want to make that tonight. Or maybe you made a decision before to be baptized, but you've drifted far away from Jesus, and you want to walk into that water wherever you are. If you want to make that decision tonight, make that decision in your heart. You can text us your decision. You'll text it at info@hopelives365. That's info@hopelives365.com. You see it there on the screen. info@hopelives365.com. Text your decision that you want to follow Christ. Text your decision that you need power. Text your decision that you have some burden. We'll pray for you. Text your decision that you want to follow Christ and be baptized. Let us know from all over the world. The only problems that Jesus can solve are the problems that we give to Him. The only mountains that Jesus can enable us to climb are the ones that we ask Him to walk beside us on. Did you ever hear that wonderful story of a man that was walking down the beach? You know it well. And as he walked down the beach, he looked back and he saw two footprints in the sand. But then he came down a deep ravine and then had to climb up another very steep ravine. There was only one set of footprints in the sand. And this man, before he had that dream, wondered why he had so much trials in his life, so many trials, so much heartache in his life, why he had so much sorrow in his life. And he was arguing with God, and he said, God, why do I have so much sorrow in my life? Because You were always beside me when I walked down the beach, and I always saw two footsteps.

Whatever emptiness in your soul, whatever struggle you are facing, whatever battle you're going through, you may be sitting alone in your apartment tonight, wondering whether life is worth it. And the Spirit of God is speaking to you right now. Jesus Christ is your great high priest. He's going to carry you on his shoulders. As that priest of Israel, he has your name on his heart. He has you on his shoulder. These cards from this local audience represent your burdens. They represent your heartache. They represent your grief. This is not a make-believe meeting. There are real people here. And they've come too. And tonight we're going to pray for them, but we're going to pray for you right now. My Father in heaven, you bear us as the great high priest on your heart. You know our every needs. You know our names. You know our heartaches and sorrows. You know our victories and defeats. You know our mountain peaks and our valleys. Oh, my Father, we're on your heart. You're holding us in your hands. You're putting your arms around us. You're whispering encouragement in our ears. And when we're weak, you're carrying us on your shoulders. You're taking us through the valleys and taking us up the mountains. Oh, Father, we thank you with all of our heart that you'll never let us down, that you'll never let us go. I present these names on these cards before you tonight. You know every name and every person. And Father, tonight, I present each one watching. You are the great high priest, the infinite Christ. Thank you that you know us, that you'll strengthen us. In Jesus' name, amen.

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Every moment of every day, He's looking down from heaven, watching each one of us so carefully. And He loves us so much. Jesus proved that. He shed His blood on Calvary. And if Jesus would die for us, surely every blessing, every need will be more than supplied. God loves you, and He's going to meet the needs of His children.

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1: Researchers wondered, can religion affect your health? So began the 2006 Adventist Religion and Health Study. 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

0: Is it a big deal if you are a couch potato? Well, a recent study by the National Institutes of Health argues that physical inactivity and obesity are very big deals. Obesity and physical inactivity increase your risk for a lot of unpleasant things, specifically heart disease, type 2 diabetes, high blood pressure, and certain cancers. And these risks increase as we get older. So today, get up off the couch and enjoy some physical activity, which is another ageless advantage.
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1: As darkness crowded in and around him, Elmer sat alone. 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

0: The island of Mindanao pulses with the sound of life. Towering trees are home to exotic birds gracing the landscape, while rivers and waterfalls carve through the fertile terrain. It is here where Elmer's story begins. Elmer was once a proud, involved member of a Protestant church. But gradually, he began spiraling into a world of gambling, alcohol, and smoking.
1: I loved my wife, but I also loved my vices. That caused her much suffering.
0: Her death compounded his addictions, leaving him broken and hopeless.
1: In my deep sorrow, I drank and smoked even more.
0: Friends, church members, and co-workers shunned him, convinced he was beyond help. But praise God, in his worst hour, God had not abandoned Elmer. A friend reached out to an AWR broadcaster to bring him a radio and introduce him to AWR programs. This visit and gift brought Elmer a glimmer of hope. Through his most challenging moments, Elmer could cling to the messages and promises for a better life. God was creating in him a new heart and a new mind. The road to recovery was not an easy road. Friends and relatives were not forgiving and continuously rejected him. Cravings for tobacco and alcohol were a relentless battle. But Elmer wasn't alone. The AWR staff continued to visit him. They invited him to Bible studies, surrounding him with love and support, becoming like family. With each visit, his faith grew stronger, and his vices slowly lost their grip.
1: Once the message reached my heart, I decided to give up my drinking and other vices.
0: After much prayer and study, Elmer joined 9 other radio listeners in baptism to the Seventh-day Adventist Church, fully surrendering his life to Jesus. Elmer's sense of belonging was restored as he now enjoys a new circle of friends.
1: I want to thank AWR Radio, and I want to encourage people who are in vices that with Christ it is possible to change.
0: Now, as a member of the AWR team, Elmer has found joy and purpose in his life, serving those who are trapped in similar struggles. Elmer's story is proof that no one is too lost to be found. Through AWR, lives are being transformed, even in the most desperate circumstances. Thank you for being a part of this life-changing mission. 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

0: further threats, they let them go. Peter and John went back to their own people and reported all that the chief priests and elders had said.
1: When we heard all this, we immediately raised our voices in prayer to God. The entire group prayed for Peter and John. We prayed for God to give boldness to these two humble servants. Such intense prayer I had not experienced for a long time. After we had prayed, suddenly the whole place was shaken.
0: People were filled with the Holy Spirit, and Peter and John went out and gave witness with great power and grace. They witnessed throughout the land about the resurrection of their Savior.

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2: 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Both diets were low fat, but one added nuts to the plan. Those following the nut diets stuck to their eating plan better and for longer, and in the end lost more weight. Adding nuts to a low fat diet can improve your weight loss and is another ageless advantage.
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Revelation of Hope, unveiling the prophecies of the Bible and God's ultimate plan. 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
2: It all started in a small upper room with humble, fervent prayer. Threatened by the authorities and banned from preaching, the church prayed, and two men witnessed with great power and grace. And people prayed everywhere in one accord, in repentance, with confession and humility. And the lives of people were changed. Two men started out on a missionary journey that would turn the world as they knew it upside down. And the message went out to the world beyond. Corporate prayer helped a prisoner escape. A king requested that his people fast and pray, and the enemy was defeated. A battle won without the need to fight. Through a faithful servant and a young queen's faith and courage, a people were saved. Stories in the Bible showing the power of united prayer.

0: Mr. Bautista, yes, we'll just give you a call, okay?
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I and my maidens will fast as you do. After that, I will go to the king, even though it is against the law. And if I perish, I perish.

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